This is the VSO on VPR Classical, the Vermont Symphony Orchestra in concert. I'm Walter Parker. This week, Jamie Laredo is conductor and violin soloist in the Four Seasons of Antonio Vivaldi from the VSO's 2008 Made in Vermont Music Festival Tour. For each autumn's Made in Vermont Festival, the VSO commissions a composer with a local connection to write a new piece. For 2008, the composer was Pierre Jalbert, who grew up in Vermont. He's now professor of composition and theory at Rice University's Shepherd School of Music in Houston. He said his Autumn Rhapsody was inspired by the autumn landscape of Vermont, in particular, the view from the Long Trail on top of Belvedere Mountain near Jay Peak. From the VSO's Made in Vermont Festival stop at Chandler Center for the Arts in Randolph, Jamie Laredo conducts the world premiere of Pierre Jalbert's Autumn Rhapsody.

Autumn Rhapsody by Pierre Jalbert, commissioned by the Vermont Symphony Orchestra for its 2008 Made in Vermont Music Festival tour. Jamie Laredo conducted that performance at Chandler Center for the Arts in Randolph. 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I'm Walter Parker. Find out more at vpr.net/classical. From the same Made in Vermont Festival concert in Randolph, we turn next to All Four Seasons, as depicted by Antonio Vivaldi in four violin concertos, beginning with Spring. Jamie Laredo is violin soloist and conductor of the Vermont Symphony Orchestra.

concluding with Winter, The Four Seasons of Antonio Vivaldi. Jamie Lareda was violin soloist and conductor of the Vermont Symphony Orchestra from the VSO's 2008 Made in Vermont Music Festival tour at Chandler Center for the Arts in Randolph. I'm Walter Parker. Join me again next week at this time for more of the VSO on VPR Classical.

from the Vermont Public Classical Concert Digest, the Counterpoint Vocal Ensemble, and the chorus of Opera Company of Middlebury present Patria Oppressa, operatic scenes lamenting oppression and protesting tyranny, by Verdi, Berlioz, Mussorgsky, Beethoven, and others, Saturday, September 26th at 7:30 at Norwich Congregational Church, and Sunday, September 27th at 4 at College Street 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Pianist Paul Orgel will give a UVM faculty recital, including works by Debussy, Ravel, Poulenc, and Bach, Sunday, September 27th at 3 at UVM Recital Hall in Burlington, admission by donation.

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1: Welcome to Early Music Now. Today we're joining J.S. Bach at the court of Prince Leopold of Anhalt-Köthen, where Bach spent a short but productive 6 years. These tracks come from a 2026 recording featuring Les Arts Florissantes, directed by Paul Agnew, Volume 3 in a series called J.S. Bach, A Life in Music. I'm Sarah Schneider, delighted you could join me today. Bach left his previous post in Weimar under a cloud, and that's putting it mildly. He'd been thrown in jail for, quote, obstinate behavior and forcing the question of his dismissal, end quote. But upon his release from jail, things began looking up for the young composer. He was recruited by the Prince of Anhalt-Köthen to lead an excellent orchestra, probably one of the best in all of Germany at the time. Bach would later write, quote, "There I had a gracious prince as my master, who knew music as well as he loved it, and I hoped to remain in his service until the end of my life," end quote. The intricate chorale preludes and cantatas that Bach would write later in his career weren't part of the plan in Köthen. Prince Leopold's Calvinist faith meant that a simpler style of church music was called for, so Bach focused on secular instrumental music, like his orchestral suites and suites for solo cello. Let's hear the orchestral suite number 2 in B minor from J.S. Bach, A Life in Music, Volume 3. Here's Les Arts Florissantes.

J.S. Bach's Orchestral Suite No. 2 in B minor from a 2026 recording by Les Arts Florissants, directed by Paul Agnew, focusing on Bach's years in Köthen at the court of Prince Leopold. The flute soloist was Gabriel Rubio. I'm Sarah Schneider, and you're listening to Early Music Now. Thanks for your company. During Bach's years in Köthen, his cantatas, masses, and passions were still a number of years in the future, but he did write some vocal music, like a cantata to celebrate Prince Leopold's 28th birthday. Durchlauchster Leopold, or Most Serene Royal Highness Leopold. Bach was never one to let good music go to waste, so a few years later he recycled most of this music for his sacred cantata BWV 173b, Erhöhtes Fleisch und Blut, for St. Thomas's Leipzig. We'll hear the original version now with members of Les Arts Florissants and soloists Miriam Allen and Edward Grint. Paul Agnew conducts.

the cantata that Johann Sebastian Bach composed for the 28th birthday of Leopold, Prince of Anhalt-Köthen. That was Durchlauchter Leopold, and we heard members of Les Arts Florissants with soloists Miriam Allen and Edward Grint here on Early Music Now. It's still a matter of debate among musicologists and music historians exactly when Bach wrote some of his most enduringly popular masterpieces, like his suites for unaccompanied cello. We still don't have a definitive answer, but it may very well have been during his years in Köthen. Bach loved a good arrangement, and he later arranged his cello suite number 5 for lute, and we're about to hear some selections now featuring lutenist Thomas Dunford.

That was lutenist Thomas Dunford performing selections from Bach's own arrangement of the Cello Suite No. 5 in G minor here on Early Music Now. Early Music Now is distributed by the WFMT Radio Network Chicago and is produced in the studios of KMFA in Austin, Texas. I'm Sarah Schneider. Thank you so much for your company. And until next time.

0: Hello, I'm Linda Radke, the host of the Choral Hour here in Vermont Public Classical. 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

0: That's Jonathan Biss with A Considered Approach to the Arabesque by Robert Schumann. Coming up, Jean Sibelius gets shanghaied by all the logistics.
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0: I just love it. I love that concerto. It's one of my favorites. The Stockholm Philharmonic featuring violinist Johan Dalin, the violin concerto by Jean Sibelius. John Storgaard's on the podium. Fathers and Sons coming up next.
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0: That was the second movement from the Symphony No. 3 by Gustav Mahler. It was taken and sort of adapted for a reduced orchestra by the composer Benjamin Britten and retitled What the Wildflowers Tell Me, the BBC Scottish Symphony Orchestra performing at the 2026 BBC Proms. A Queen Among Pianists, coming up.
1: 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protesting tyranny, by Verdi, Berlioz, Mussorgsky, Beethoven, and others, Saturday, September 26th at 7:30 at Norwich Congregational Church, and Sunday, September 27th at 4 at College Street Congregational Church in Burlington. Get the details at counterpointchorus.org. Pianist Paul Orgel will give a UVM faculty recital, including works by Debussy, Ravel, Poulenc, and Bach, Sunday, September 27th at 3 at UVM Recital Hall in Burlington, admission by donation.
0: Venezuelan composer and pianist Teresa Carreño had fire in her bones. She took a few piano lessons before making her world debut at Irving Hall in New York City at the age of 8. A year later, she played for Abe Lincoln at the White House, went on to refuse an invitation from Franz Liszt to take piano lessons from him. I guess he just wasn't her style. There's a famous observation about her attributed to Sir Harry Wood. He said, she looked like a queen among pianists and played like a goddess. We're celebrating flowers this hour, and here's one by Carreño called Basket of Flowers.

0: Alondra de la Parra, leading the Philharmonic Orchestra of the Americas, Imagines, by Candelario Huizar. The Muse and the Poet, coming up next.
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0: Camille Saint-Saëns very deliberately tweaked the character of the classic two instruments and an orchestra form on this next piece. He took out the, what you might call the competitive aspect, made it more of an everybody wins scenario, saying, instead of a duel of two instruments, what we have here is a conversation of two individualities. Sounds like a peacemaker to me, or maybe just a little conflict avoidant.

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0: It's the ensemble Brooklyn Rider performing the string quartet number 14, Death and the Maiden, by Franz Schubert. A celebration of fall, coming up.
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the audience very respectfully, making sure that the performance is over and giving the music a little room to breathe. Kol Nidre by German composer Max Bruch. That was a performance by the Musikdorf Erlangen Festival Orchestra with cellist Kiara Samantanga and conductor Daniel Bard. They recorded that music last August at the Musikdorf Erlangen Festival in Erlangen, Switzerland. It's our global encore recording where we get to travel around the world to hear live music. We do it every week at this time, so thanks a lot for sitting in the audience with me. I'm Jalene Kahn. 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

0: 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John Malcheri conducted the Berlin Radio Symphony Orchestra on Music Through the Night. A Serenade for Strings is coming up. That's in about 10 minutes. I hope you can stick around.
1: From vivid waves of amber and red to crisp early morning frost, it's autumn in Vermont. 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

0: Telemann wrote that music for the centennial anniversary of the Hamburg Admiralty, those that enforce maritime law. It's called Water Music, the full title, Hamburg Ebb and Flood, by Georg Philipp Telemann. Reinhard Gerbel conducted Musica Antiqua Cologne on Music Through the Night. I hope you're doing well tonight. Thanks a lot for being here. Coming up, we're going to hear the first piece of music that Tchaikovsky wrote for the combination of cello and orchestra. That's in about 10 minutes. Next, trombone takes the center stage with a trombone concerto on Music Through the Night.
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0: Variations on a Rococo Theme by Tchaikovsky. Martin West conducted the San Francisco Ballet Orchestra, and they were joined by cellist Zuhl Bailey.
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0: the Berlin Philharmonic wins with a wind quintet by German composer Franz Donnzy. He was a contemporary of Beethoven's, who, like many in that generation, had mixed feelings about the complicated character. Donnzy was also a mentor of a young Carl Maria von Weber, and his music has gone on to be widely respected. Donnzy also knew a young Mozart, and the two were friends, so he really ran with quite the crowd. I'm Jalene Kahn, and I hope you're doing well and enjoying the music. It's really good to have your company.
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1: A little over 20 years ago, the Oregon String Quartet took it upon themselves to record some lesser-known pieces by William Grant Still, and this is included on that album, William Grant Still's Prince and the Mermaid Suite.

0: Niels Gade is remembered as one of the most important Danish composers from the mid-1800s. We just heard his Symphony No. 7, performed by the Stockholm Sinfonietta with conductor Neeme Järvi on Music Through the Night.
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0: When that performance begins, we first hear from the flute. That's because Jennifer Higdon is the older sibling. The clarinet was the instrument that her brother plays, and towards the end of that performance, the flute drops out, and the clarinet continues on this upward, progressing journey, just like Jennifer Higdon imagines her brother's soul did after he passed. Blue Cathedral by Jennifer Higdon. Robert Spano conducted the Atlanta Symphony Orchestra on Music Through the Night. I'm Jillian Kahn, and it's a pleasure to listen to these performances with you. Thanks for being here. We're going to hear a Mozart piano concerto coming up. That's about 10 minutes away.
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0: Pianist Mitsuko Uchida is a beloved interpreter of Mozart, and we just heard why. She played the Piano Concerto No. 15 by Mozart with the English Chamber Orchestra under conductor Geoffrey Tate.
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0: One Summer's Day. That is a part of the opening score for the 2001 movie Spirited Away, with the soundtrack by Joe Hisaishi. He just turned 75 last year, and we celebrated his legacy in animated movie soundtracks with a special on our website. 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

0: A Serenade for Winds by Antonín Dvořák. When that serenade was published, Johannes Brahms loved the piece so much, he called it Dvořák's finest to date. That was the Vienna Philharmonic Winds, conducted by Myung-Won Chung on Music Through the Night.
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1: From Symphony No. 2, nicknamed In the Spring by John Knowles Payne, this is the fourth movement, performed by the Ulster Orchestra under conductor Joanne Folletta.

0: Joanne Folletta conducted the Ulster Orchestra. We heard the fourth movement from Symphony No. 2 by John Knowles Payne, that symphony called In the Spring. I'm Jalene Kahn, and I hope you've enjoyed these performances. It's always nice to listen with you, so thanks for being here.
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0: In the Baroque era, the concerto grosso genre was really popular, and Handel wrote quite a few. That was Concerto Grosso No. 1 by George Friedrich Handel, performed by the Academy of St. Martin in the Fields with Sir Neville Mariner. Guitarist Sharon Isbin will perform in a couple minutes, and she'll tell you the story of how she became an accidental guitarist. I hope you can stick around for that.
1: 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protesting tyranny, by Verdi, Berlioz, Mussorgsky, Beethoven, and others, Saturday, September 26th at 7:30 at Norwich Congregational Church, and Sunday, September 27th at 4 at College Street Congregational Church in Burlington. Get the details at counterpointchorus.org. Pianist Paul Orgel will give a UVM faculty recital, including works by Debussy, Ravel, Poulenc, and Bach, Sunday, September 27th at 3 at UVM Recital Hall in Burlington. Admission by donation.

0: Guitarist Sharon Isbin and the Chamber Orchestra of Lausanne, led by Lawrence Foster. That was Fantasy for a Gentleman by Joaquin Rodrigo.
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0: Strauss, but Wagner was a Dutch composer, best remembered for his large-scale symphonic poems. Ricardo Chailly conducted the Royal Concertgebouw Orchestra. I'm Jalene Kahn, and I hope you have a great Thursday. Thanks a lot for being here to listen with me.
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Hopefully that gets you up and moving if that's the kind of help you need. Vienna Three-Quarter Time Waltz Cycle by Johann Wagner. Yeah, anytime we hear the word waltz, we think of

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1: Good morning. From the Fairbanks Museum in St. Johnsbury, this is the Eye on the Sky forecast. I suppose this is exactly the kind of morning you expect in late September. Clear, frosty, some morning fog, all giving way to blue skies and 60s this afternoon. The weather maps look almost identical to yesterday. Chilly high pressure tethered over southern Quebec, taking credit for the classic autumn weather. But the high drifts northeast tomorrow, allowing some high clouds to move in from a storm developing to our south, signaling clouds and showers this weekend, heaviest in the south, spotty north. Now the forecast, valley fog burning off to sunshine, a few high clouds south and east, highs ranging through the 60s. Tonight mostly clear in the St. Lawrence and New York, some increasing high clouds through Vermont into New Hampshire, lows mid-30s to mid-40s, coolest north. Friday, sun mixing with clouds through New York and the St. Lawrence Valley, fading through Vermont and New Hampshire, 60s to near 70. I'm meteorologist Mark Green with an Eye on the Sky.
2: This is the Composer's Datebook for September 24th. I'm John Burge. On today's date in 1875, one of the greatest musical matchmakers of all time died in Spartanburg, South Carolina. His name was William Walker, an American Baptist shape note singing master who published several collections of traditional shape note tunes. Shape note refers to a simple musical notation designed for communal singing. And in his 1835 collection titled Southern Harmony, Walker married a shape note tune known as New Britain to a hymn text titled Amazing Grace, written by an Anglican clergyman and abolitionist named John Newton. Walker's collection was a bestseller in the 19th century, and two centuries later, Amazing Grace has become one of the best-known and best-loved hymns of our time. In 2011, a new orchestral fanfare based on Amazing Grace by the African-American composer Adolphus Hailstorm was published and subsequently recorded by the Virginia Symphony, appropriately enough, since Hailstork has served as professor of music and composer-in-residence at both Virginia's Norfolk State and Old Dominion Universities, and in 1992 was named a cultural laureate of the Commonwealth of Virginia. In addition to this fanfare, Hailstork's works range from choral and chamber pieces to symphonies and operas. Composer's Datebook is produced by APM, American Public Media, in collaboration with the American Composers Forum, reminding you that all music was once new.
0: Good morning, I'm Helen Lyons. Thanks very much for your company here on Vermont Public Classical on this Thursday, September 24th. Coming up in this 7 o'clock hour, a little chanson from Forêt titled Autumn. And we will enjoy Mozart's rather stately Serenata Notturna, Ottorino Respighi's Adagio and Variations for Cello and Orchestra, a little Macbeth overture from Arthur Sullivan, finishing out the hour with more autumn music for strings and clarinet by Lawrence Ashmore. And as we think about putting our gardens to bed and remembering all the blossoms that we enjoyed this season, Amy Beach's selections from her From Grandmother's Garden. Joanne Polk performs.

pianist Joanne Polk performing selections from Amy Beach's From Grandmother's Garden here on Vermont Public Classical. Tomorrow evening, pianist Annamika McLean presents an evening of Beethoven's most beloved sonatas, The Moonlight, Tempest, and Pathétique. That's Friday at 7 at the United Church of Stratford. 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And we turn now to Gabriel Fauré, writing in 1878, a gorgeous setting of an equally gorgeous poem by Armand Silvestre, titled simply Autumn. 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

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We turn now to Mozart, one of his serenades here, the Serenata Notturna in D. Charles Macaris leads the Prague Chamber Orchestra.

A little conversation serenade between string quartet and chamber orchestra Mozart's Serenata Notturna in D major. We hear Charles McCarris leading the Prague Chamber Orchestra here on Vermont Public Classical. I'm Helen Lyons. Thanks so much for starting your day off here with me. I just want to say we are just over 30 gifts away from equilibrium, the halfway point here in our fall membership drive. We have a challenge set forth to us by some generous donors. They've put up a pool of funds, $132,000. Every 10 gifts that we receive during the drive this week means another $1,000 heading to our way to support the programming that you rely on for companionship in the morning, the trusted news that you rely on each day on our news service. 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Check out our prize drawing. We'll be hearing more about those later in the morning, but I just wanted to give a couple quick shout-outs to some folks who have given, who are maybe right now listening to Vermont Public Classical. Barclay in Hanover, New Hampshire says, Vermont Public Classical, by far the best of such stations I have heard. 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Semyon Bychkov leads the Orchestre de Paris, Misha Maisky, cello soloist.

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Well, here's a little something for the shiver of the spine. Arthur Sullivan, at the height of his career, writing witty, topsy-turvy operettas with W.S. Gilbert, embarked on something very different: incidental music for a production of Shakespeare's Macbeth. Here, the stakes are much higher than in, say, The Pirates of Penzance. Even Bram Stoker, no stranger to the macabre, noted the barbaric ring of the overture, which we'll hear now, as Neville Marriner leads the Academy of St. Martin in the Fields.

Arthur Sullivan's Macbeth Overture. We heard Neville Marriner leading the Academy of St. Martin in the Fields here on Vermont Public Classical. Coming up tomorrow night, Electric Earth Concerts presents Cinematic Refuge, music by John Adams, Max Richter, Philip Glass, Bernard Herrmann, and Eric Korngold, played by the Catalyst Quartet. That's Friday at 7 at the First Church in Jaffrey, New Hampshire. You can find those details at electricearthconcerts.org. Well, we turn now to another English composer, but of the 20th and 21st centuries, Larry Ashmore. An excerpt from his Four Seasons, a little concerto for clarinet and strings, and sometimes percussion is added. Of course, we are going to hear the autumn section, and Ashmore sort of transforms English folk songs into each of the movements. For autumn, he centers on the harvest as well as some haunting melodies using the harvest ballad John Barleycorn and the bittersweet The Unquiet Grave. We'll hear the Guildhall String Ensemble with Richard Stoltzman, clarinet, perform.

0: Autumn from Lawrence Ashmore's Four Seasons. We heard the Guildhall String Ensemble with Richard Stoltzman, clarinet, here on Vermont Public Classical. 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Today's 8 o'clock Bach will be performed by someone who has a performance coming up this weekend. Excerpts from his book 2 of the Well-Tempered Clavier, right after we check in with the Eye on the Sky forecast.
1: Good morning. From the Fairbanks Museum in St. Johnsbury, this is the Eye on the Sky forecast. I suppose this is exactly the kind of morning you expect in late September. Clear, frosty, some morning fog, all giving way to blue skies and 60s this afternoon. The weather maps look almost identical to yesterday. Chilly high pressure tethered over southern Quebec, taking credit for the classic autumn weather. But the high drifts northeast tomorrow, allowing some high clouds to move in from a storm developing to our south, signaling clouds and showers this weekend, heaviest in the south, spotty north. Now the forecast, valley fog burning off to sunshine, a few high clouds south and east, highs ranging through the 60s. Tonight mostly clear in the St. Lawrence and New York, some increasing high clouds through Vermont into New Hampshire, lows mid-30s to mid-40s, coolest north. Friday, sun mixing with clouds through New York and the St. Lawrence Valley, fading through Vermont and New Hampshire, 60s to near 70. I'm meteorologist Mark Green with an Eye on the Sky.
0: Welcome back and good morning. I'm Helen Lyons. Delighted to have your company here on Vermont Public Classical on this Thursday, September 24th. In the 8 o'clock hour, we'll enjoy dances from Bedřich Smetana's opera, The Bartered Bride, music from Nadia Boulanger for cello and piano. Vivaldi's Four Seasons Autumn section is on the way, and we'll finish out the hour with a little snippet from Lee Johnson's Grateful Dead Symphony. Time now, though, for 8 o'clock Bach, Paul Orgel performing the very autumnal-sounding C-sharp minor prelude and fugue.

0: a surprise shift to the major key at the end of Bach's Prelude and Fugue in C sharp minor from book 2 of his Well-Tempered Clavier, from a performance right here at the Vermont Public Classical Station. Paul Orgel performing, and Paul Orgel has a faculty recital, UVM faculty recital on Sunday, which will include Debussy's Preludes, book 1, works by Ravel, Poulenc, and of course Bach. That's Sunday at 3 at the UVM Recital Hall in Burlington. Admission by donation. Good morning. I'm Helen Lyons here in the Classical Studios with a colleague of mine, Karen Jamiel. You know, Karen, I just had a little memory. That performance, Paul Orgel's performance, was on the very first day that I went live on the air when I started here in 2019. So I associate that music very much with my first day here.
1: That's a great memory to
0: yeah,
1: have.
0: Yeah, yeah. And good morning. Thanks
1: good morning.
0: You're back.
1: I am back. I'm happy to be back.
0: And this nice, crisp autumn morning, how was your drive in?
1: It was so lovely.
0: Yeah.
1: Listening to Mark Breen at the top of the hour talk about the clear, frosty, classic autumn weather, That's what I drove through on the way here. Valley fog, bright reds and greens coming out on the top of the App Gap. It was beautiful.
0: Yeah, I do. I love my, and they're getting darker and darker, but I do love my sunrise drives up Route 7 in the morning. It is beautiful. And hopefully we're painting nice autumnal pictures for you here this morning, and hopefully you're here finding a little companionship, a little sense of place and season. It is our fall membership drive, and that is why we're chit-chatting here.
1: And good news, Helen.
0: Yeah, we're working through our challenge funds. It's been great.
1: We are. Yeah. We've set a goal to unlock $70,000 by 9 o'clock this morning, and we are just 48 gifts away from doing that.
0: Yes.
1: So if you can make a gift now to Vermont Public to help us reach that goal and unlock that $70,000, that would be amazing. And you can do that at vermontpublic.org or by calling 800-639-6391.
0: You can also download and use our mobile app, which just gets better and better all the time. That's also a great way to give right on your phone. Yes, and I want to thank some folks who are waking up with us this morning. Charlie in Wallingford, been putting on Vermont Public each morning at work anytime I'm feeling alone and need to feel connected to others. That's a really lovely sentiment. Thank you so much, Charlie, for your support. And Carter in Woodstock, I listen to you and cook breakfast every morning. Love the programs. You are important to me. Thank you, Carter. We appreciate your support. You can join folks like that. Join your friends and neighbors by calling 800-639-6391 or giving at vermontpublic.org.
1: Sorry, I had to laugh. I thought that when it said programs, it said pajamas. So I pictured him making the breakfast in his pajamas.
0: You know,
1: I do that.
0: Oh, all the time. Whenever possible. Yes. So we've got a pool of challenge funds, $132,000 put up for us. We're inching our way toward the halfway point. We hope we can count on you to send us over it and send us to that $70,000 goal that from those challenge funds released to Vermont Public and Vermont Public Classical to support the programming you hear each day. I just looked at the clock, Karen. It's time to get back to some music.
1: We better get back to it then.
0: We better get back to it then. And it has a very harvesty, autumnal feel to it. The dances from Bedřich Smetana's opera, The Bartered Bride. George Sell leads the Cleveland Orchestra.

0: The dances from Bedrick Smetana's The Bartered Bride, George Zelda, the Cleveland Orchestra, here on Vermont Public Classical, where support for our programming comes from our sustaining members, as well as the Flynn, presenting Ballet X, Philadelphia's premier contemporary ballet company, showcasing works of today's new choreographers. 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Well, we've got the blood pumping now, Karen, don't we?
1: We do. That was a nice, fast-moving piece.
0: I love those dances. They're great.
1: They are great. So one of the things you and I were talking about was how classical music just allows you to envision what the composer has intended. And it's just such a magical way of listening to music.
0: And even if they haven't intended something, there's, you know, you can create your own landscape,
1: and
0: your
1: I'm
0: own
1: sure
0: portrait.
1: I've done that. Mm-hmm. Yeah.
0: I would hope so. And, you know, and that's what, you know, Walter and I think about while we're programming. How would I like to be guided through an hour of music? How would I like to be guided through my afternoon? I want to hear a whole symphony. I just want to hear a little snippet of something and, you know, try to figure out what times of day, how people are listening, and hopefully create a really rich kind of listening experience here. Yeah.
1: And I think that's what our listeners like to support.
0: Yes.
1: And, you know, luckily right now, if they do want to make a gift, maybe double an $8 monthly sustaining gift to $16, then we would be happy to send them our lovely thank you gift, which is a long sleeve blue t-shirt that says Long Live Public Radio. And it can be yours, $16 a month or a one-time $192 gift that can be made at vermontpublic.org or by calling 800-639-6391.
0: You can also always give on our mobile app. Yeah, and that t-shirt is great for layering for the colder weather that is approaching. It's a nice heavyweight long sleeve tee, beautiful denim blue color, great design from our in-house graphic designer, Laura. Yes, and as Karen said, consider upping your existing sustaining membership to that $16 a month level. That helps us plan our budget. Hopefully it's a bit more budget friendly for you when you're planning your own budget, and also supporting the music, the news, the television programming, and all the other incidentals you get to experience here at Vermont Public and Vermont Public Classical. And I am so happy to announce we've tipped over that halfway point in our overall goal for this drive. Yes, so, but we are by 9 o'clock hoping to unlock $70,000 from our pool of challenge funds put up by a group of very generous donors. We're at $66,400 now, just 36 more gifts to go before we achieve that goal. We know we can do it with your help. We're so appreciative of all the support that you show us. And if you haven't yet picked up that phone, 800-639-6391 is the number to call. And it's time for more music. Can you believe it?
1: It just flies.
0: The morning's flying by. We've got some chamber music now from Nadia Boulanger. Three pieces for cello and piano performed by one of her students, Daniel Barenboim, at the keyboard with cellist Astrid Saranossian.

0: Three lovely character pieces for cello and piano, Astrid Cyrenosian cello and Daniel Barenboim piano here on Vermont Public Classical. That one was a new discovery for me, Karen, when we put it into the library. And that is what we're all about here at Vermont Public Classical.
1: It is a great opportunity to explore new composers, new music, it's just... There are so many opportunities to engage in different sounds and feelings. Mm-hmm.
0: And then also, as we'll hear next, old favorites coming up as well.
1: I am really looking forward. Yes. Vivaldi is one of my favorites, especially Four Seasons.
0: Absolutely, absolutely. But first, we just have to have a quick chat with you about our fall membership drive. We hope that you will consider making a contribution. And when you do, any gift of any size is entered into our prize giveaway.
1: Yeah, we have a very exciting prize that will happen in the spring of 2027. It's a trip to Washington, D.C. to the NPR headquarters to be part of, well, not be part, you don't get to play, but you get to listen to a Tiny Desk concert.
0: As well as a behind the scenes sort of tour of the station. This prize includes transportation, hotel. 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Such an exciting, perfect for music lovers, as well as news heads, too, because you get to see the headquarters of NPR.
1: Right. Yeah. And I just want to take a moment and thank the 678 people who have already made a gift during this drive to help us reach that ultimate goal of $132,000 in challenge support from generous donors, and thank them profusely, because now you don't have to make a gift to be entered into the giveaway, but we hope that you will if it's in your budget. And if you want to view the full rules and enter online, you can do that at vermontpublic.org/contest-rules.
0: And we know that when you make your contribution here, when you set up a sustaining membership, increase your sustaining membership or make a one-time gift, we know you're not doing it for the chance to win the prize. You're not doing it for the t-shirt. You're doing it because of the content and the programming that you value here on Vermont Public Classical and on Vermont Public, our television programming as well. We know that your reasons are deeply personal and tied to the experience you have each day here with us on the air.
1: And there are so many great experiences you can have. As we've talked about, the experience with the music, with the great journalistic stories that we provide. Maybe you even attend some community events that we host. And so right now, we're really hoping that you can make a gift to Vermont Public to help us reach our goal of $70,000 by 9 a.m., and you can do that at vermontpublic.org or by calling 800-639-6391 or
0: on the mobile app. Thanks to Marcia in Hague, New York, who's been listening since the beginning. David in South Stratford, Vermont. Brian in Burlington said the fall membership drive reminded me to renew my membership. Thank you all so much for your support. We hope you'll join them as well and help us achieve all of our goals, the mini goals and the larger goals here during this drive. Okay, Karen, here we go.
1: It's time for Vivaldi. I'm so excited.
0: I will just say this particular version of the autumn section of Vivaldi's Four Seasons is one that Walter and I nearly come to fisticuffs over who gets to air this piece. It's my turn. I'm so excited. This is violinist Janine Janssen with her own ensemble.

0: The winds of autumn come marching in with Vivaldi's Autumn Movement from the Four Seasons. We heard Janine Janssen with the Janine Janssen Ensemble performing here on Vermont Public Classical. And here's what's happening tonight on Harmonia.
1: This week on Harmonia, we're continuing our series on music in and about the Americas during the first centuries of European colonization with a focus on northern New Spain. 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
0: 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I'm Helen Lyons. Good morning. Thanks so much for being here with me and my colleague Karen in our classical studios. We are steaming along on our fall membership drive, and that is thanks to your support.
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org or on the mobile app. And Karen's going to be back with me in the 9 o'clock hour. But first, we're going to enjoy a little fun snippet from Lee Johnson's tribute to the Grateful Dead, his Grateful Dead symphony, this movement titled Sugar Magnolia. We'll hear the composer leading the Russian National Orchestra.

0: Sugar Magnolia from Lee Johnson's Grateful Dead Symphony. We heard the composer leading the Russian National Orchestra here on Vermont Public Classical. And on Saturday evening, the Vermont Symphonic Winds, led by Lisa Jablow, present Mosaic, featuring Aaron Copland's Lincoln Portrait, narrated by Michael Colburn, and other works Saturday at 7 at the L.A. 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Walter Parker will be bringing you a little more information about that concert in a chat with Lisa Jablow and one of the featured composers on that concert. 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Well, we are carrying the Magnolia theme over the bar line into the 9 o'clock hour with music by Robert Nathaniel Dett, right after we check in with the Eye on the Sky forecast and this message.
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1: Good morning. From the Fairbanks Museum in St. Johnsbury, this is the Eye on the Sky forecast. I suppose this is exactly the kind of morning you expect in late September. Clear, frosty, some morning fog, all giving way to blue skies and 60s this afternoon. The weather maps look almost identical to yesterday. Chilly high pressure tethered over southern Quebec, taking credit for the classic autumn weather. But the high drifts northeast tomorrow, allowing some high clouds to move in from a storm developing to our south, signaling clouds and showers this weekend, heaviest in the south, spotty north. Now the forecast, valley fog burning off to sunshine, a few high clouds south and east, highs ranging through the 60s. Tonight mostly clear in the St. Lawrence and New York, some increasing high clouds through Vermont into New Hampshire, lows mid-30s to mid-40s, coolest north. Friday, sun mixing with clouds through New York and the St. Lawrence Valley, fading through Vermont and New Hampshire, 60s to near 70. I'm meteorologist Mark Green with an Eye on the Sky.
2: Welcome back and good morning. I'm Helen Lyons. Thanks so much for your company here on Vermont Public Classical on this Thursday, September 24th. In the 9 o'clock hour, we'll get into an autumn mood with Edvard Grieg's concert overture In Autumn, a string quartet from Maddalena Laura Lombardini. Finishing out the hour with a listener request, Barry Tuckwell, French horn player, performs the horn sonata by Charles Koechlin. We begin this hour with Robert Nathaniel Detz and part two of his suite for piano, Magnolia. Clipper Erickson performs.

0: Clipper Erickson performing part two of Robert Nathaniel Dett's Suite Magnolia here on Vermont Public Classical. And tomorrow evening, UVM pianist David Feuerzeig continues his Play Every Town tour with his 106th concert Friday at 6 at Danville Congregational Church. Find the details at playeverytown.com. Good morning. I'm Helen Lyons. I've got a friend here in the studios on this fall membership drive day and a gorgeous morning it is turning out to be. Karen, good morning.
1: Good morning.
0: Thanks for joining me.
1: Happy to be here.
0: And some great news. That goal that we had set for ourselves of unlocking that $70,000 total from our pool of challenge funds, we met it. So, of course, now the powers that be have set another goal for us. If you haven't called in with your contribution during this fall membership drive, well, you've got another chance to meet a goal. We're hoping to achieve $75,000 unlocked by 10 o'clock this morning. The challenge, the way it works this drive is every 10 gifts means an additional $1,000 for Vermont Public, thanks to a pool of generous donors who've put up $132,000 for us to hopefully bring in during this membership drive.
1: And the great thing about this, about Vermont Public, is that we choose our programs with you in mind. I mean, I know when Helen and Walter and Linda are curating their programming, that's what they're thinking about. How are people going to receive this?
0: Mm-hmm.
1: And those are the things to keep in mind when you think about making your gift.
0: Yeah, and you know, when I'm on the air, I think about I'm having coffee with just one listener. That's it. Just one listener, and it's everybody. It's everybody out there. We're having coffee together. How do I want to feel in this moment sharing this music that's been around sometimes for centuries? Sometimes it was written last week, but we're creating a moment here for us, and it is done. It is done by hand, pretty much. There are no algorithms. We don't plug a rule into a computer. We're doing it by listening, by actively listening to the music in our library, by seeking out new music in our library, and finding pieces that we think will inspire our listeners right here in our listening region. 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
1: We have great support from Helen in New Orleans, Louisiana. She says, meow, I live in the forest off-grid in the summer. I'm assuming that means in Vermont.
0: Yes.
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0: And we shouted out to have our classical listeners mention classical. 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That's the goal. That's the goal. 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We're going to get back into some seasonal music here. The autumn-themed concert overture from Edvard Grieg. Thomas Beecham leads the Royal Philharmonic Orchestra.

0: The Glory of Autumn in Edvard Grieg's Concert Overture in Autumn. 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
1: 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I'm Alec Baldwin. Please join me for that as Gustavo Dudamel conducts the New York Philharmonic this week.
0: Tune in tonight at 8 o'clock for the New York Philharmonic, led by the Dude, here on Vermont Public Classical. I'm Helen Lyons, delighted to be here sharing music with you, and delighted to be joined by my colleague Karen from our philanthropy team. On this, we're right in the middle of our fall membership drive.
2: We are, and it's going splendidly. And, you know, Helen, we've been talking a lot about the local curation, but what about the New York Philharmonic? I mean, that's bringing the world to Vermont as well.
0: That is right. Yes, we bring these wonderful syndicated programs from all over the country, bringing you music from all over the globe, really. I think we just finished out a series from China. We try to give as full an experience as possible here on Vermont Public. And we do that not only with our local curation, but our syndicated programming each week.
2: And we have one donor who's made a gift who represents a lot of that. 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
0: Yes.
2: She said she loves Vermont Public, so she's got at least three locations around the globe covered.
0: Exactly. 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
2: drive. 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I love it.
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2: We don't know who the concert is going to be.
0: Right, yeah.
2: That's an important piece. And we also... You don't have to make a gift to be entered in the giveaway. You can learn more about that at vermontpublic.org/contest-rules.
0: That's right. And we hope you will make a gift. But yes, again, you do not have to in order to be entered into the giveaway. Time for a little more music now. We're heading to the 18th century with a string quartet by a student of Giuseppe Tartini, Maddalena Laura Lombardini. Her string quartet number 3 in G minor here, the Accademia della Magnifica Comunità, perform.

0: the string quartet number 3 in G minor of Maddalena Laura Lombardini. We heard the Accademia della Magnifica Comunità performing here on Vermont Public Classical. And this evening, the Opera Company of Middlebury's Music in Troubled Times Festival presents a chamber music concert featuring the OCM string quartet, mezzo-soprano, and baritone. A wide-ranging program includes music from Bach to Schumann, Shostakovich to George Walker, as well as arrangements by Vermont composers. Tonight at 7:30 at Town Hall Theater in Middlebury. For more information, head to ocmvermont.org. I'm Helen Lyons here one last time with my colleague Karen to encourage you to participate in our fall membership drive this week. Good morning, Karen.
1: Good morning. You know, we are just 12 gifts away from hitting our $75,000 challenge.
0: Yes, we have a goal by 10 o'clock this morning. That's in 17 and a half minutes time. To unlock $75,000 from that pool of funds put up by some very generous donors during this fall membership drive, 12 gifts in less than 20 minutes, it can certainly be done, and it can be done because we have the best listeners in the land.
1: We do. Mm-hmm. And we've just taken kind of a trip around the world, but we have so many great people all over Vermont. Eric in Grand Isle, Robert in Manchester Center, Haley in Waitsfield, Lisa in Moortown, Janet in Norwich, Breck and Linda in Burlington. Thank you so much for making your gift to Vermont Public this morning to help us reach that goal and to make sure that all this great music and all the great news and journalism continues to serve our community.
0: That's right. And you can join those folks by calling 800-639-6391 or giving at vermontpublic.org. Robert in Bellows Falls, Jude in Williston listens whenever they're in the car. Yes, as many of us do. Christine in Middlebury says they live alone and listen to the radio all day long for the companionship. Loves Vermont Public. Thank you all so much. However you listen, wherever you listen, whatever function we serve in your life, you're here because you value public media, public radio, public television, the music, and the reliable news that you hear each day. And we hope that we can count on your support. If you set up a sustaining membership at that $16 a month level or a $192 one-time gift, we will thank you with our lovely cozy long-sleeve T-shirt.
1: That's right. It's a nice denim blue color, kind of match a pair of jeans, and it's perfect for the fall weather. And, you know, we've been playing some wonderful fall-related music this morning to get everybody in the mood to snuggle up in that new T-shirt. And you can that can be yours, as Helen said, for $16 a month, one-time $192 gift. And you can make that gift at vermontpublic.org, on the app, or by calling 800-639-6391. And thank you to everyone who's helped us so far.
0: I have one more thank you to a classical listener. Marjorie in Waymart, Pennsylvania, says they love Helen and Walter. Marjorie, thank you so much for your gift. Thank you for listening and for noting that you listened to classical when you called in with your gift. We so appreciate it. We appreciate all of our listeners, and we hope you can help us make this drive really successful. Time now for more music. Karen, thank you for joining me this morning.
1: It's been a pleasure. Kind of sad to have to be leaving,
0: I know.
1: Till the next time.
0: We're going to finish out this hour with a lovely horn sonata. I had a request from Karen and Mary in Bristol for the wonderful music of horn player Barry Tuckwell. This is a horn sonata by Charles Koechlin. Karen and Mary were good friends of Barry Tuckwell's, and we'll hear this performance as Daniel Blumenthal joins him at the keyboard.

0: Charles Koechlin's Horn Sonata, written in the years following World War I. We heard Barry Tuckwell, horn, and Daniel Blumenthal, piano, performing here on listener-supported Vermont Public Classical. We also have support today from the Brattleboro Music Center, featuring Juventus New Music Ensemble, performing All We Are on September 26th, bmcvt.org. 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I'm Helen Lyons. Thanks so much for your company this morning. Hope you have a lovely rest of your Thursday. And now, here's Walter Parker.
1: Thank you very much, Helen. And in just a moment,

0: We'll hear a feature that Helen prepared on the Vermont Symphonic Winds and a young composer they're performing Saturday evening, so stay tuned for that. It follows the Eye on the Sky weather. Then we'll have a symphony of Joseph Haydn, number 79, and a clarinet sonata of Johannes Brahms, all within the hour here on Vermont Public Classical.
1: Good morning. From the Fairbanks Museum in St. Johnsbury, this is the Eye on the Sky forecast. I suppose this is exactly the kind of morning you expect in late September. Clear, frosty, some morning fog, all giving way to blue skies and 60s this afternoon. The weather maps look almost identical to yesterday. Chilly high pressure tethered over southern Quebec, taking credit for the classic autumn weather. But the high drifts northeast tomorrow, allowing some high clouds to move in from a storm developing to our south, signaling clouds and showers this weekend, heaviest in the south, spotty north. Now the forecast, valley fog burning off to sunshine, a few high clouds south and east, highs ranging through the 60s. Tonight mostly clear in the St. Lawrence and New York, some increasing high clouds through Vermont into New Hampshire, lows mid-30s to mid-40s, coolest north. Friday, sun mixing with clouds through New York and the St. Lawrence Valley, fading through Vermont and New Hampshire, 60s to near 70. I'm meteorologist Mark Green with an Eye on the Sky.
0: Currently it's 37 in St. Johnsbury, 42 in Brattleboro, 43 in Montpelier, 47 in Rutland and Burlington, 48 in Binnington, 12 degrees Celsius in Montreal.
2: The Vermont Symphonic Winds open their season on Saturday, September 26th at the Ellie Long Music Center in Colchester with a varied program titled Mosaic. They are also embarking on a new chapter. I caught up with co-founder and music director Lisa Jablow to find out more.
3: I've been kicking around Vermont for a long time. I taught at Johnson State College for about 23 years. I was also doing a lot of singing professionally. I had always aspired to conduct instruments. And I had been conducting the Johnson State band for a while, and it was just loads of fun. I wanted to start something that would give music teachers the opportunity to play at the level that was commensurate with their skills. And so we started the group from there, and it's been going for about 10 years. We're stepping it up a couple of notches because we just became a 501c3 nonprofit corporation, so that expands the options for us. We've always issued invitations to students who had reached a certain level in their playing. One of the people on our board suggested that we have a student composition. And the name Holden Friesel came up, and everybody said without flinching, you gotta get this guy. He's really in a different class. So we're jumping on the Holden bandwagon early, and he agreed to write us a piece and sent us a little snippet of it, and we were all pretty well blown away.
4: My name is Holden Friesel. I am a composer and a conductor. I'm studying music education and music composition at the Crane School of Music in Potsdam, New York.
2: Holden, tell me about how you discovered your passion for composing and who are the biggest influences on your music.
4: In the process of discovering my composition, I began arranging music. I would hear particularly video game tracks, and I would think, what would this sound like as a band work? I remember I was asked by Mark Alpizar, the director of the Vermont Youth Orchestra. He asked me to write a piece for that group. That was actually my first experience writing for orchestra. I love tone poems from the early to mid-20th century, works by Respighi and Barber and Korngold, and I've been picking up on a little bit of Penderecki recently, so...
3: Yeah, go eat some Strauss, too.
2: For sure. Tell us a little bit about the piece that the Vermont Symphonic Winds has commissioned, Revelations. What's your compositional process?
4: I like to start at the end and work backwards. I think there are so many options with the wind ensemble in terms of texture. The avenues for color are limitless. These colors can really come together in a really quite spectacular way. I like to think about what texture I want to achieve first, and sometimes that means setting the harmonic material. putting that in the back seat for a little bit and really thinking about color first and foremost.
3: It's not the easiest thing, but I think everybody's very, very excited about it. He is pulling everything out of the hat that's possible, which is great, but it does present a challenge.
2: Lisa, besides the premiere of Holden's piece, can you give us some highlights of what else is on the program?
3: We are doing a number of pieces that speak to the issues of the time. The first piece is Ayo by Kataj Copley. It's a very happy, propulsive piece that just exudes a lot of joy. After the intermission, we are doing Lincoln Portrait by Copeland, and our narrator is going to be Colonel Michael J. Colburn. And then we will wrap up with a piece, A Mother of a Revolution, by Omar Thomas. This is a tribute to those people who put themselves on the front lines of the Stonewall Rebellion. I really think that it's important right now for those who can to make a statement.
2: And what are your goals in this new chapter of the Vermont Symphonic Winds?
3: Our two main goals are giving opportunities to deserving students. We want to educate our audiences. We want to spread the joy of live wind orchestra music. It's really wonderful.
2: Many thanks to Lisa Jablow and Holden Frizell. To find out more about the Vermont Symphonic Winds, visit their Facebook page, Vermont Symphonic Winds. And for more information on Holden and his music, HoldenFrizell.com.
3: Please come to the concert. We're at L.E. Long on Saturday, the 26th at 7 p.m., and we would love to have the place packed.
0: Thank you, Helen Lyons and conductor Lisa Jablow. We're going to listen to a piece by Holden Frizell, who is represented on that concert. This is Valley Herald for brass and percussion. The composer and friends perform.

Valley Herald for Brass and Percussion by Holden Frizell, the composer and friends performing. Holden Frizell has a piece on the Vermont Symphonic Winds Concert, Mosaic, Saturday evening at 7 at the Ellie Long Music Center in Colchester. 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We have a symphony of Joseph Haydn next. This is number 79 in F major, played by the Orpheus Chamber Orchestra.

Joseph Haydn's Symphony No. 79 in F major, played by the Orpheus Chamber Orchestra. It's 10:33. We have one of the clarinet sonatas of Johannes Brahms in just a moment here on Vermont Public Classical. We are in our September membership drive. It will end at noon on Saturday, and we have a goal of $132,000. We're reaching it in increments of $1,000. 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Let's hear from you at 1-800-639-6391 or vermontpublic.org, or you can use the mobile phone app as well and donate there. 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Perhaps inquire about the Long Live Public Radio shirt or inquire about our giveaway. 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Vermont Public is a media sponsor for Capital City Concerts and its Fall Feast of Music, October 3rd at Montpelier Unitarian Church and October 4th at Charlotte Congregational Church, featuring Vivaldi and songs by Don and Henry Jameson with the Skylark Quartet, Chorus, and soprano Mary Bonhag. Tickets at CapitalCityConcerts.org. This is the Clarinet Sonata No. 1 in F minor from Opus 120 of Johannes Brahms. Franklin Cohen plays clarinet with Vladimir Ashkenazi at the piano.

Johannes Brahms, Clarinet Sonata No. 1 in F minor from Opus 120, played by Franklin Cohen, clarinet, and Vladimir Ashkenazi, piano. It's a minute before 11. Coming up, we have a double concerto by Telemann for recorder and flute, the American String Quartet of Dvorak, and Leo Delibes' incidental music to Victor Hugo's play Le Roi s'amuse, The King Entertains Himself. So stay tuned to Vermont Public Classical, WVTI Brighton, WNCH Norwich, WVXR Randolph, WVER FM West Rutland, WVNK Manchester, WVTQ Sunderland Manchester, WVLR FM Lindenville, WOXM Middlebury, WOXR Schuyler Falls Burlington, on the Vermont Public app or at vermontpublic.org. The Eye on the Sky weather: lots of sunshine today, mixing with some clouds south and east, highs ranging through the 60s. Tonight, mostly clear in New York with some high clouds through Vermont and increasing periods of clouds in southern New Hampshire. Lows mid-30s to mid-40s. Friday, mostly sunny in New York, mixing with high clouds. Some sun through Vermont giving way to high clouds, and clouds thickening in eastern Vermont and New Hampshire. Highs in the 60s to near 70 tomorrow. Currently, it's 42 in St. Johnsbury, 44 in Montpelier, 49 in Brattleboro, 51 in Burlington, 52 in Rutland, 54 in Binnington, 14 degrees Celsius in Montreal. It's 11 o'clock, and we have passed the 800 contribution mark, meaning $80,000 has been released from our challenge fund, challenging you to make a pledge of support to Vermont Public Classical right now at 1-800-639-6391 or vermontpublic.org. 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But we have to make that by Saturday. So let's hear from you. 1-800-639-6391 or vermontpublic.org. Thank you. This is the Concerto for Recorder and Flute in E minor of Telemann. Michaela Petri plays recorder, William Bennett flute, and the Academy of St. Martin in the Fields, directed by Iona Brown.

0: Telemann's Concerto for Recorder and Flute in E minor. Michela Petri played recorder. William Bennett played flute with the Academy of St. Martin in the Fields, led by Iona Brown. We have the American String Quartet of Antonin Dvorak in just a moment here on Vermont Public Classical, and there's music of Mahler on this evening's New York Philharmonic concert.
1: 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I'm Alec Baldwin. Please join me for that as Gustavo Dudamel conducts the New York Philharmonic this week.
0: Listen for the New York Philharmonic tonight at 8 here on Vermont Public Classical, funded by our sustainers and by Burl's Downtown Kitchenette, serving Southern diner classics, biscuits and gravy, fried chicken and waffles, and homemade pies and puddings, located in downtown Burlington. 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It will end on Saturday, but we're more than halfway toward our goal. 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We stand at 817 contributions so far. That means 811. That means $81,000 released so far from the challenge fund. 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This is the American String Quartet, number 12 in F of Dvorak, played by the Alexander String Quartet.

Antonín Dvořák's American String Quartet, No. 12 in F major, played by the Alexander String Quartet, which I believe has disbanded after a long and distinguished career. 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It's 12:45 on this Thursday. We have music of Léo Delibes in just a moment. The Counterpoint Vocal Ensemble and the chorus of the Opera Company of Middlebury present Patria Oppressa, operatic scenes lamenting oppression and protesting tyranny by Verdi, Berlioz, Mussorgsky, Beethoven, and others. Saturday at 7:30 at Norwich Congregational Church, Sunday at 4 at College Street Congregational Church in Burlington. Get the details at counterpointchorus.org. 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Next, we have Léo Delibes' incidental music to Victor Hugo's play Le Roi s'amuse, The King Entertains Himself. André Lenard directs the Slovak Radio Symphony.

0: Léo Delibes' incidental music to Victor Hugo's play Le Roi s'amuse, The King Amuses Himself. André Lenard led the Slovak Radio Symphony Orchestra here on Vermont Public Classical at a minute before noon. In a moment, we'll get the eye on the sky weather from Fairbanks Museum meteorologist Lawrence Hayes. Then we have music in the noon hour by Mozart, Johann Strauss Jr., Debussy, and Frederick Delius. Over on our news service in the noon hour, it's Vermont Edition. Today, the annual Fall Gardening Show with gardening guru Charlie Nardozzi. Even if you're not much of a gardener, he's very entertaining. This is Vermont Public Classical. WOXM Middlebury, WVXR Randolph, WNCH Norwich, WVTI Brighton, WVNK Manchester, WVTQ Sunderland Manchester, WVER FM West Rutland, WVLR FM Lindenville, WOXR Schuyler Falls Burlington, at 1039 from Kendall at Hanover, and at vermontpublic.org. 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
1: This is the Eye on the Sky forecast from the Fairbanks Museum. Fair weather will provide additional rounds of autumn enjoyment today and Friday, with frost likely more restricted to the cold hollows tonight. Both the breeze and high-level cloudiness will slowly increase on Friday, precursors to an ocean storm that will bring showers and cooler weather to much of our region over the weekend, likely to be most focused over southern and eastern areas. The details: this afternoon, mostly sunny, highs from the mid-60s to around 70, north to northeast winds 5 to 10 miles an hour, gusting to 15 in the far south. Tonight, clear to partly cloudy, lows from the mid-30s to lower 40s, except low to mid-30s in northern cold hollows and mid to upper 40s in the Champlain Valley. Patchy fog early Friday, then mostly to partly sunny, with highs from the mid-60s to around 70. I'm meteorologist Lawrence Hayes with an Eye on the Sky.
0: Currently it's 50 in Montpelier, 57 in Burlington, 58 in Rutland, 59 in Bennington and Brattleboro, 62 in St. Johnsbury, 16 degrees Celsius in Montreal. Good afternoon, I'm Walter Parker. Very happy to be sharing music with you until 3 o'clock this afternoon on Vermont Public Classical. Our noon music begins with the Oboe Quartet in F of Mozart, K370. Ray Still is the oboe soloist, longtime principal oboe of the Chicago Symphony Orchestra. He's joined by an all-star string trio of Itzhak Perlman, violin, Pinchas Zuckerman, viola, and Lynn Harrell, cello.

0: Mozart's Oboe Quartet in F, K370, played by Ray Still, oboe, Itzhak Perlman, violin, Pinchas Zukerman, viola, and Lynn Harrell, cello. Ray Still, longtime oboist of the Chicago Symphony Orchestra, spent his final years living in Woodstock, Vermont. 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And the Vermont Sheep and Wool Festival, in person at the Tunbridge Fairgrounds, October 3rd and 4th. Details at vtsheepandwoolfest.org. And, of course, the lion's share of support comes from individual listeners like you. Very important during our September membership drive. I'm Walter Parker, and I'm joined for the next portion of the afternoon by Joanne Sear, who is Director of Business Sponsorships here at Vermont Public. Good afternoon, Joanne.
1: Hi, Walter. Great to be here today.
0: And we are encouraging you to become one of the participants in this public radio service by making a contribution of whatever amount right now. 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
1: That's right, Walter. We can unlock an additional $132,000 for Vermont Public. And like you said, that means every 10 donations made, another $1,000 is earned thanks to that same group of generous donors.
0: And this is all so important because last year we lost federal funding, and that means that we have to rely even more on our listeners, those of you who make use of this service, as we always have, but now it's even more important.
1: And I want to reiterate, the loss of $2 million last year is a loss of $2 million every year against our operating budget. 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
0: So far, we've heard from 823 contributors. 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
0: 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We have music next by Johann Strauss Jr. from the 2014 Vienna New Year's Day concert, the Vienna Philharmonic led by Daniel Barenboim. This is the Waldmeister Overture of Johann Strauss Jr.

0: The Waldmeister Overture of Johann Strauss, Jr., played by the Vienna Philharmonic, conducted by Daniel Barenboim, from their 2014 Vienna New Year's Day concert. Here on Vermont Public Classical at 12:32, we have the cello sonata of Claude Debussy in just a moment. Here on Vermont Public Classical, we have a September membership drive going on right now. I'm Walter Parker, here with Joanne Sear once again, and we're encouraging you to support not only all the classical music you get from Vermont Public Classical, but all the things you get from Vermont Public right now.
1: 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And Walter, Vermont Public doesn't just provide news and music, but we hosted over 50 live events in person last year, like the stargazing event at Billings Farm, Curious Kids Day, with a live taping of our children's podcast, But Why comes to mind. 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
0: Well, that'll be exciting. 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
0: And whatever you contribute, you'll be entered in our drawing for a giveaway. 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Whatever you can afford, whatever works for you, right now at 1-800-639-6391 or vermontpublic.org.
1: And I'll just say this about the Tiny Desk giveaway. This is one time I wish that staff members were also eligible. Did you know, Walter, that over 800 artists have performed on Tiny Desk?
0: I did not know.
1: Including Icelandic pianist Viking Orr Olafsson and Vermont's own Noah Kahn. 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
0: I'd like to thank Frederica of White River Junction, who says, I listen to Vermont Public and Vermont Public Classical all day, every day. It connects me to my state and to the world. I love it very much. Thank you, Frederica. We also heard from David of Dalton, New Hampshire, along the Connecticut River there. For 30 years that I've lived in this area, Vermont Public has daily enriched my life. Thank you, David, for that contribution and comment. Thanks to everyone who has so far contributed. We hope you'll join them right now by calling 1-800-639-6391 or go to vermontpublic.org. We have music next by Debussy, his cello sonata, played here by Jules Eskin and Michael Tilson Thomas at the piano, members of the Boston Symphony Chamber Players.

0: The Cello Sonata of Claude Debussy, played by members of the Boston Symphony Chamber Players at the time, cellist Jules Eskin and pianist Michael Tilson Thomas, here on Vermont Public Classical at 11 minutes before 1 o'clock. We have some lovely music by Frederick Delius in just a moment. 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I'm Walter Parker, here with Vermont Public's Director of Business Sponsorship, Joanne Sear.
1: And
0: once
1: Walter.
0: Again, good afternoon, Joanne. And we are encouraging you to participate in our September membership drive.
1: That's right, Walter. And I just wanted to bring up the statistic. I think it's just perfect for our fall pledge drive. One of the big reasons we're able to close the funding gap last year was because 25% of our current sustaining members increased their monthly donations. 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So if you have the means to increase your monthly donation, you can join Lynn from Newfane, who says, I love everything about Vermont Public. 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
0: That's right. You stepped up big time last year to help us close the gap when our federal funding was removed. Well, it hasn't come back, and so we still need your support. And this is a great time for you to make your support known, to manifest it, and to make your comments as well. We love to hear what you have to say, what you like, what you're not so crazy about, what you'd like to see us do differently. Well, now's the time to add your comments when you make a pledge. We heard from Sherilyn of Brattleboro, who says, I'm giving an additional gift on top of my sustaining monthly donation to help unlock the challenge. Well, the challenge she's referring to is the one from a group of generous Vermont Public supporters and donors who have assembled a fund of $132,000 for us to try to get to. And we can get all that if we come up with 1,320.
1: That's right.
0: And contributors.
1: And to make it like really easy math, which I can appreciate during this pledge drive, that means for every 10 donations made, Vermont Public gets to unlock another $1,000 thanks to that generous group of donors. And this is what I truly call community support, because after all, Vermont Public is entirely community supported.
0: That's right. No federal funds anymore. And that was about 10% of our budget or thereabouts. It was amounted to about $2 million a year that we are suddenly without. And we managed to get through the first year. We're into the second year now without that funding. And you have stepped up big time to help cover that gap. And we need you to do it again, whatever you can afford right now. 1-800-639-6391. Thanks to Brian of South Burlington who contributed. Thanks to Whitney of South Burlington who says, I love Vermont Public, but I'm not going to lie, the cool T-shirt helped. She's referring to the Long Live Public Radio T-shirt, available for a $16 a month sustaining membership or a one-time gift of $192. Let us hear from you. You can have a look at that T-shirt if you go online to vermontpublic.org. Thanks to everyone who's contributed, and we'd love to hear from you. Help us reach this goal. We'll be back in just a few minutes. We have music next by Frederick Delius. This is La Calinda from his opera Coanga. Neville Mariner conducts the Academy of St. Martin in the Fields.

for 1 o'clock on this Thursday afternoon. Coming up, after we check the eye on the sky weather, we have an impromptu of Chopin, Pioneer Dances by Peggy Stewart Coolidge, Beethoven's Leonora Overture No. 3, and a clarinet sonata with a little jazzy feel by Joseph Horowitz. So we hope you'll stay tuned to Vermont Public Classical, WOXM Middlebury, WVXR Randolph, WNCH Norwich, WVTI Brighton, WVLR FM Lindenville, WVER FM West Rutland, WVNK Manchester, WVTQ Sunderland Manchester, WOXR Schuyler Falls Burlington, and on the Vermont Public App. The Eye on the Sky weather. Lots of sunshine today, mixing with some clouds south and east, highs ranging through the 60s. Tonight, mostly clear in New York with some high clouds through Vermont and increasing periods of clouds in southern New Hampshire. Lows mid-30s to mid-40s. Friday, mostly sunny in New York, mixing with high clouds, some sun through Vermont giving way to high clouds, and clouds thickening in eastern Vermont and New Hampshire. Highs tomorrow, 60s to near 70. Currently, it's 58 in Montpelier, 61 in Rutland and Burlington, 63 in Bennington and Brattleboro, 65 in St. Johnsbury, 18 degrees Celsius in Montreal. It's 1 o'clock. I'm Walter Parker, and this is the impromptu number 1 in A-flat, opus 29 of Frédéric Chopin, played by pianist Yun Di.

0: Frédéric Chopin's Impromptu No. 1 in A-flat, played by pianist Yun Di, or as he was still known at the time of that recording, Yun Di Lee, here on Vermont Public Classical. We have music of Peggy Stewart Coolidge in just a moment, her Pioneer Dances. It's almost 5 minutes now past 1 o'clock.
1: Hi, I'm Joanne Sear. I am the Director of Business Sponsorship here at Vermont Public, here with the one and only Walter Parker during our fall membership drive. And I wanted to tell you about a special challenge, and I think this is one of the coolest challenges I've seen since I've been here. The special challenge during this drive is if we receive 1,320 donations, and that's by the end of drive, which is this Saturday, an additional $132,000 will be unlocked for Vermont Public. And easy math here. 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Any donation counts towards this goal of 1,320 donations by Saturday by calling 1-800-639-6391. 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
0: How far are we along to that goal of 1,320 contributions? We're at 825. So 5 more contributions and we'll raise another $1,000 liberated from that challenge fund. 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Any contribution counts. That is, the amount is up to you. If it's a large amount, if it's a small amount, every dollar counts and every pledge counts toward that goal. So let's hear from you right now.
1: 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And what I really love about this t-shirt, it has these very cool retro radios on it. Our graphic designer here, Laura Nakasaka, does incredible work, and this is, I think, one of her best. This is an adorable t-shirt, if I'm allowed to say adorable on the air. And I probably own 10 Vermont Public branded t-shirts, and they are all high quality. They're super fun to wear. And I can't tell you how many times I'm out and about and someone sees me in a Vermont Public branded t-shirt and they give me a thumbs up or they shout out, I love Vermont Public too. 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
0: 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And that would include a recent concert we had in memory of Robert Resnick with the Skylark String Quartet that Helen Lyons hosted, or a showing of the documentary on the ICE raid in South Burlington that our news department put together and had a showing in Stetson Studio One. That's the sort of thing that Producer Circle members get invited to. If you're interested, speak to the person when you call 1-800-639-6391 or look for it when you go online to vermontpublic.org. We'd love to hear from you now, as we heard from Leslie of Berlin, who says, we gotta save public radio. Well, thank you, Leslie, for doing your part to help keep public radio vital here. Thomas of Hanover, New Hampshire says, a longtime listener, you're part of my daily life. Thank you. Barbara of Craftsbury says, 40 years of valuing NPR and the Vermont Strong Energy at Vermont Public for defying challenges and supporting community with a capital C. This is support for your journalism. Thank you, Barbara. Thanks to everyone who has contributed. We have music in just a moment by Peggy Stewart Coolidge. This is Pioneer Dances, the Westphalian Symphony Orchestra led by Siegfried Landau.

0: Pioneer Dances by the 20th century American composer Peggy Stewart Coolidge. We heard the Westphalian Symphony Orchestra led by Siegfried Landau here on Vermont Public Classical. It's 21 minutes past 1 o'clock. We have music of Beethoven in just a moment. 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
0: 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Thank you very much. As we listen to Beethoven's Leonore Overture No. 3, Ricardo Chailly directs the Leipzig Gewandhaus Orchestra.

0: bracing Beethoven. His Leonora Overture No. 3, played by the Leipzig Gewandhaus Orchestra, Ricardo Chailly directing here on Vermont Public Classical at 1:38 on this Thursday afternoon. We have music of English composer Joseph Horowitz, a clarinet sonata, coming up in just a moment. I'm Walter Parker, here once again with Joanne Sear, and we're encouraging you to participate in our September membership drive. Here's where we stand. We are now at 831 contributions. That means $83,000 has been released from our challenge fund, challenging you to make a contribution to Vermont Public Classical and all the things you get from Vermont Public right now. And they've set another goal by 2 o'clock to get to $90,000 total unlocked. Well, that means 69 more contributions. 69 contributions by 2 o'clock. Well, that's a big goal, but they've never been stingy with setting high goals. Joanne, do you think we can make that?
1: I think we absolutely can. People have shown up big time, as they always do. And you know what? These membership drives, Walter, are still vital because, as our listeners know, and you and I both know very well, Vermont Public lost more than $2 million in federal funding last year. And that loss of funding was not temporary. It's permanent. We faced something Vermont Public had never faced before, the loss of funding that had supported public media for generations, and then you stepped up. And we are still here for you because you are still here for us. We welcome thousands of new members, and current members increase their monthly contributions, and you know what? We were able to close that gap. But every year we need to close that $2 million funding gap to keep our statewide news service and musical programming that you rely on and that you enjoy sustainable, not really just for now, but well into the future. That's why now is still a now more than ever moment to become a member of Vermont Public. 1-800-639-6391 at vermontpublic.org and on our mobile app.
0: I'd like to thank Joy of South Burlington, who makes a comment. I believe she's referring to music here. She says, more of the three B's, please. Well, that means Bach, Beethoven, and Brahms, I assume she's referring to. Well, I hope she was listening to that Beethoven we just heard. Thanks also to Heather of Newfane, who says, we love NPR and PBS and want to support our new home state. 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
0: Thanks to everyone who has contributed. As we turn to music of the Austrian-born English composer Joseph Horowitz, his clarinet sonata, which has a faintly jazzy feel to it, especially the finale. It was written for the musicians we're going to hear, clarinetist Gervase Depailler and pianist Gwyneth Pryor.

0: The Clarinet Sonatina of the Austrian English composer Joseph Horowitz, played by the musicians he wrote it for, Gervase Depailler, clarinet, and Gwyneth Pryor, piano, here on Vermont Public Classical. It's 5 minutes before 2 o'clock. I'm Walter Parker, here one last time this afternoon with Joanne Sear, Director of Business Sponsorships, well aware of our budget and the role that sponsorship plays and listeners play, big components of the support that Vermont Public thrives upon. And we would love to hear from you during this September membership drive. We went on the air on Tuesday. We will end on Saturday, just 4.5 days, thanks to so many sustaining members that we have, making it possible to have a short membership drive like this. But we still have a goal we need to meet.
1: That's right. And like you said, Walter, all good things come to an end, and this is our last break together. But I'd like to take this moment to recognize the thousands of friends and neighbors who rallied around this station last year to say Vermont Public is worth protecting, that public media still matters, regardless of what happens to federal funding. 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I just felt like now was the time to support Vermont Public after being a faithful listener for almost 50 years.
0: 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Let's hear from you at 1-800-639-6391 or vermontpublic.org. I have a very special thank you to Grace Potter, who tells us, "Thank you to Vermont Public for connecting our rural communities. You were transformational for me in my return to Vermont and sparked my urgency to be accountable in our brave little state. 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

0: 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We'll get the Eye on the Sky weather next from Fairbanks Museum meteorologist Lawrence Hayes.
1: This is the Eye on the Sky forecast from the Fairbanks Museum. Fair weather will provide additional rounds of autumn enjoyment today and Friday, with frost likely more restricted to the cold hollows tonight. Both the breeze and high-level cloudiness will slowly increase on Friday, precursors to an ocean storm that will bring showers and cooler weather to much of our region over the weekend, likely to be most focused over southern and eastern areas. The details: this afternoon, mostly sunny, highs from the mid-60s to around 70, north to northeast winds 5 to 10 miles an hour, gusting to 15 in the far south. Tonight, clear to partly cloudy, lows from the mid-30s to lower 40s, except low to mid-30s in northern cold hollows and mid to upper 40s in the Champlain Valley. Patchy fog early Friday, then mostly to partly sunny, with highs from the mid-60s to around 70. I'm meteorologist Lawrence Hayes with an Eye on the Sky.
0: I'm Walter Parker, and next on Vermont Public Classical, in this hour we'll hear three piano pieces by Franz Schubert, but we'll begin with Joaquin Rodrigo's familiar Concierto de Aranjuez in a slightly less familiar guise. This is his own transcription for harp instead of guitar, and it's played by Gwyneth Wentick Harp with the Asturias Symphony Orchestra led by Maximiano Valdez.

0: The Concierto de Aranjuez of Joaquin Rodrigo, originally for guitar and orchestra. That was Rodrigo's own transcription for harp, played by Gwyneth Wentink with the Asturias Symphony Orchestra led by Maximiano Valdez here on Vermont Public Classical at 25 minutes past 2 o'clock. We have piano music of Franz Schubert in just a moment here on Vermont Public Classical.
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0: 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Those are a couple of our underwriters who provide important support for Vermont Public Classical. But, of course, the lion's share comes from individual listeners like you. And we are in the midst of our September membership drive. It will end on Saturday, and we have a goal of receiving 1,320 contributions. That will translate into $132,000 from a generous group of Vermont Public supporters who have pooled their resources to challenge you to make a contribution. We are counting contributions. 10 contributions means an additional $1,000. We are now just beyond 840 contributions, meaning $84,000 has been triggered from that fund and released. And let me emphasize, that's $84,000 of challenge money in addition to whatever the 841 of you who have contributed have pledged. So that's very good news that we are this far along. We have till Saturday to make the goal of 1,320 contributions, and it can be done. We're at a good pace, but we need to maintain that pace. We'd love to hear from you making a contribution of any amount at 1-800-639-6391 or go to vermontpublic.org, or you can do it on our mobile phone app. Thanks to Anne of Putney, who listens all the time. Thank you, Anne. Virginia of Essex Junction says, hearing us talk and speak about the goal, they want to help. She wants to help us reach it. Thank you, Virginia. And Roger of South Newfane says, love the music. Thank you, Roger. We do, too. We hope that if you love the music, you'll help to support it. 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So many things you get from Vermont Public, and you support them all with one contribution of whatever amount is right for you. 1-800-639-6391 or vermontpublic.org. We just received a couple of more contributions, thanks to Sandra in Norwich, who says, I need my classical music in the morning when I wake up. Well, Helen Lyons is there for you. And we heard from David of Shaftesbury, who says, we need the arts free and available all the more now than ever. Thank you. Thank you, David and Sandra, for helping out, helping us reach our goal and support this public media resource. 1-800-639-6391 or vermontpublic.org. And I haven't even mentioned our thank you gift, the Long Live Public Radio long sleeve shirt, available for a $16 a month sustaining membership or a one-time gift of $192, pre-shrunk, soft-washed, and garment-dyed for a lived-in feel, and available in sizes from small to triple X. That says Long Live Public Radio on the front with the VPR logo, the Vermont Public logo on the back. We're also going to give away a pair of tickets for a Tiny Desk concert in Washington, D.C. at NPR headquarters. You get to get a tour of NPR headquarters and attend an intimate Tiny Desk concert. And it includes travel expenses and hotel fare. That's something that will be given away to someone who has contacted us during this membership drive. You don't have to contribute to be entered in the drawing, but we hope that you will consider it if you are able. Thanks to everyone who's thus far contributed. As we turn to music of Franz Schubert, three piano pieces in the Deutsch catalog of Schubert's works. These bear the number 946. They're played by pianist Andras Schiff.

Three piano pieces by Franz Schubert in the Deutsch Catalog of Schubert's Works, number 946, pertains to those three pieces, played by pianist András Schiff. You're listening to Vermont Public Classical at 5 minutes before 3 o'clock. We're in the midst of our September membership drive, and we would love to hear from you. 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Thanks to Lisa of Plattsburgh, who says classical music all day long. Thank you, Lisa. Karen of San Francisco says, I live part of the year here in Stowe and enjoy listening to Vermont Public very much. Sometimes while away, missing Vermont, I tune in and instantly feel transported back. Thank you. Thank you, Karen.

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1: We go to the West Country of Great Britain, Devon, for the beginning, anyway, of this composer. He was born Eli Parrish in Devon. His father was a local organist. He gave his first concert in Totnes in 1818, and by 1820 he was studying in London. He wound up in Vienna, where for unknown reasons he took on the name Elias Parrish Alvars. Yep, nobody really knows where it came from. Anyway, here's his harp concerto with Marielle Nordman and the Strasbourg Philharmonic.

0: A harp concerto by Devon-born Elias Parrish Alvarez, his name really Eli Parrish. His harp concerto in E-flat with Mariel Nordman and Theodor Guschelbauer leading the Strasbourg Philharmonic Orchestra.
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0: Music from Hubert Parry is known mostly for a lot of his liturgical work, but that was the fourth movement of his first symphony, played by the English Symphony Orchestra. I'm Lynn Warfel.
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Air Force Heritage of America Band, Lowell Graham conducting. Music by the American composer Menon. How are you doing this afternoon? Thursday, I'm Tom Cran. I've got Dvorak out in nature. He always seemed to be very comfortable out in nature, and it's one of his linked overtures in nature's realm coming up. And Diverting Music by Mozart, if that's what you need this afternoon. And diverting music can be to help you concentrate on a task or just to take a break. But right now, this is music by Ole Yellow.

0: Not hard to imagine Antonin Dvorak walking on a path out in the country, maybe along the Turkey River in Iowa when he was in this country, smoking a cigar, listening to the birds, In Nature's Realm, one of three linked overtures by Dvorak that linked with that familiar theme, the Vienna Philharmonic and Seiji Ozawa conducting.
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0: 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We heard some Russian dances. 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
1: Did you know Richard Strauss wrote a violin concerto?

0: The Violin Concerto by Richard Strauss is where that music comes from. And that performance by Sarah Chang with the Bavarian Radio Symphony Orchestra, appropriate for Richard Strauss, and Wolfgang Sawallisch conducting. Nice to hear that. I'm Tom Cran. Good to have you here for the music this afternoon.
1: I'm Mark Breen. Welcome to Night Sky for Thursday, September 24th. Autumn's arrival on the calendar this week, marked by the autumnal equinox on Tuesday, comes with numerous associations of time, balance, and change. We drew your attention yesterday to a challenging constellation in the southwest, Libra, the Scales, made more challenging by its location just above the horizon near the end of twilight, about 7:30. The traditional dates of Libra begin on the equinox, going back to ancient Persian astronomers observing the skies and specifically the sun's location among these stars. 5,000 years ago, the sun moved into Libra at this time of year. That date has drifted and is now about 1 month later, but the symbols of balance remain the same. The two stars that mark the scale's balance beam, one sitting above the other in the southwest, are Zubin el-Janubi on the bottom and Zubin Eshemali on the top, names that actually mean the southern and northern claws. Claws of what? The scorpion, well to their left. Tomorrow, the full harvest moon approaches this weekend on Night Sky. Night Sky is a production of Vermont Public and the Fairbanks Museum and Planetarium.
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0: It's called Bordel 1900, being evoked by Astor Piazzolla, and William Bennett played the flute, Simon Weinberg the guitar.
1: 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protesting tyranny, by Verdi, Berlioz, Mussorgsky, Beethoven, and others, Saturday, September 26th at 7:30 at Norwich Congregational Church, and Sunday, September 27th at 4 at College Street 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Pianist Paul Orgel will give a UVM faculty recital, including works by Debussy, Ravel, Poulenc, and Bach, Sunday, September 27th at 3 at UVM Recital Hall in Burlington, admission by donation.
0: Well, she was hired as a radio pianist for Südwestfunk in Germany and worked there many years. Played some 1,000 pieces in recordings and in live performance on the air. Her name, Maria Bergmann. And here she is to play the piano sonata number 31 by Haydn. Maria Bergmann, radio pianist.

0: the artistry of Maria Bergman, the radio pianist from Südwestfunk, who worked there for at least a generation, it seems. And that was her recording of the Piano Sonata number 31 by Haydn.
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0: 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Here's Andrew Davis and the Toronto Symphony.

0: cellist Jan Vogler, who sort of rediscovered that concerto by Casals from Barcelona, or from Catalonia. That's Enrique Casals, the brother of the famous cellist Pablo Casals, writing a cello concerto. We heard the last movement there, played by Jan Vogler and the Moritzburg Festival Orchestra and Josep Caballé Domenech conducting. It is a Thursday. I'm glad you're here for the music. Hope you can stick around. I'm Tom Cran.
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0: He had a flair for the dramatic. Mario Castelnuovo Tedesco, who wound up in the U.S. during the Second World War, escaping his native Italy, and we heard him there in Italy before he left, writing music inspired by Shakespeare, the Julius Caesar Overture, the West Australian Symphony Orchestra, Andrew Penny conducting, Mario Castelnuovo Tedesco.
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0: It's the Symphony on a Hymn Tune by Virgil Thompson. And the Eastman Rochester Symphony Orchestra was conducted by Howard Hansen. File that under Americana, classic Americana.
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0: the Swiss Italian Orchestra and Alexander Vedernikov conducting, with Chloe Hanslip playing the violin. It's a piece for violin and orchestra by Alexander Glazunov, Two Dances, a mazurka, and then speeding things up with an oberek. Glazunov's Music on a Thursday. I'm Tom Crane. I'm glad you're here for it and hope you can stick around.
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That was an overture to a piece based on music by an early English composer named John Gay. It's called The Carnival of London. And it's music of Darius Milhaud, played by the New London Orchestra, Ronald Corp, the conductor. There is a duality to Milhaud that is really quite fascinating. On the one hand, the influence of the past kept returning to inspire new creations. But on the other hand, he was always curious, listening to and learning from his contemporaries and trying out new ways to compose music. Welcome to Exploring Music. And this week, we're learning about the life and music of Darius Milhaud. I'm Peter Van de Graaff. You would think that with the passing years, Milhaud would have thought less and less of his time in Brazil, but that was not the case. One of Milhaud's most popular Brazilian-inspired works came about in 1937, almost 20 years after he left. He put it together from fragments of other works, scored it for two pianos, and called it Scaramouche,

Ronald von Spandonk playing the clarinet, Alexandre Tarot at the piano, and that is Scaramouche by Mio. Mio was simultaneously becoming interested in writing film music, something he had dabbled in, but now is a growing interest. Shortly before the outbreak of World War II, Mio collaborated with Arthur Honegger and Roger Desormières on a film score which told of love in three different eras, the Middle Ages, 1830, and 1930, with each composer writing music for each section. Mio chose the Middle Ages, as it was set in his hometown of Aix-en-Provence, and he arranged a suite for wind quintet titled La Cheminée du Roi René, as the real Roi René, King René, had, according to family legend, had some dealings with Mio's ancestors way back in the 15th century. It has become one of his most often performed works. Here it is with the Athena Ensemble.

That was the Athena Ensemble performing La Cheminée du Roi René, film music by Darius Milhaud. Milhaud was now in his mid-40s, and considering all of the music he had written up to this point, and in virtually every conceivable genre, it's astonishing that he had never composed a symphony. But fate was smiling on the Milhaud family, as he received a very prestigious commission from the Chicago Symphony Orchestra to help them celebrate their 50th anniversary. He responded with the Symphony No. 1. This not only brought him further recognition in America, but, as we will see, could very well have saved his family's life. Let's hear the first movement from that first symphony of Milhaud, with Alan Francis conducting the Basel Radio Symphony.

Alan Francis conducting the Basel Radio Symphony in the first movement of the First Symphony by Darius Milhaud. He would go on to write 11 more symphonies, most of them while in America. It was important in multiple ways. It marked a closer contact with important American institutions, but it also came just as World War II was starting, and Milhaud, being a Jew, saw the writing on the wall. After moving back to his native Aix in France, his wife suggested that they leave the country. And the commission from the Chicago Symphony Orchestra made this possible, as he could prove that he had contacts and could be gainfully employed. He and his little family were able to get out of France with relative ease. They had just boarded a steamer out of Lisbon when he received a telegram offering him a teaching job at Mills College in Oakland, California, an all-girls school, although with male graduate students. He was indeed to land on his feet. Their friends, Court Weill and wife, awaited them at the docks in New York City. Shortly after arriving in America, the dedicated patroness of the arts, Elizabeth Sprague Coolidge, commissioned a work to celebrate her birthday in 1940, and Milhaud responded with the String Quartet No. 10, subtitled The Birthday Quartet. And here is the second movement of that work with the Parisi Quartet.

0: The second movement of the Birthday Quartet, string quartet number 10, written for Elizabeth Sprague Coolidge by Darius Milhaud with a Parisi quartet. That name of the woman that commissioned the piece may sound familiar. She commissioned many important works, mostly in the realm of chamber music, in the mid-20th century, including Appalachian Spring of Copland. Some of the other composers she commissioned were Stravinsky and Prokofiev, Hindemith, Bartok, Ravel. Milhaud was really up there at this point. We're learning about Darius Milhaud all this week on Exploring Music. I'm Peter Van de Graaff. Be sure to visit our website and drop us a line. And also check out our Facebook page and play our Exploring Music puzzle. When he got to Mills College, one of Milhaud's assistants was a student named Arthur Brubeck, a name that was to become very famous in the world of jazz as his younger brother Dave came to the school to study and benefited greatly from Milhaud's teaching.
1: Mr. Milhaud, what are your ideas regarding the teaching of composition?
2: Well, I have to watch them, and they have to do the work. The difficult thing is to try to help them to find their own way, which I always try to do.

0: In a February 2010 interview, Brubeck said he attended Mills specifically to study with Mio, saying, "Mio is an enormously gifted classical composer and teacher who loved jazz and incorporated it into his work."
1: He was wonderful to me because I wanted to give up jazz and become a composer. And he said, "Don't give up jazz." He'd say, "I wish I could do what you can do." I'd say, "No, don't say that." And he'd say, "Make some boogie-woogie."
0: Brubeck named his first son, in fact, Darius. I personally was able to perform with Dave Brubeck in a sacred work of his in Oklahoma City once, and I was thrilled that I was actually able to work with someone who studied with Mio, one of my favorite composers. Here is a list of just some of the many students of Darius Mio. William Bolcom. Louis Ballard, who is known as the Dean of Native American Composers. Canadian Jean Coulthard. George Kurtak. Robert Kirka. Philip Glass. Thomas Pasatieri. Steve Reich. Peter Schickley. Karl-Heinz Stockhausen, Joan Tower, Morton Subotnick, Yannis Zanakis, Bert Bacharach,

such amazing variety. His wife Madeleine certainly didn't stay idle during this time. She taught every year at the Maison Française and gave classes in dictation and literature at the college. She produced French language plays, this in addition to hosting the numerous visitors to their house. While in California, Millot was able to reconnect with friends in exile from France, including Pierre Monteux, then conductor of the San Francisco Symphony, and soprano Lily Pons, for whom he wrote the charming Quatre Chansons de Ronsard. And the third is especially infectious, I think. It's a rare case of a patter song for very high soprano. It's called Tais-toi, Babillard, or Be Quiet, You Babbler. Here is Patrice Michaels with the Chicago Sinfonietta and conductor Paul Freeman.

the third of the four songs of Ronsard by Darius Milhaud, Tais-toi, Babillarde, with Patrice Michaels and the Chicago Sinfonietta, conducted by Paul Freeman. The commissions kept pouring in. A publisher asked Milhaud for an easy piece for band, and he responded with music that was intended to familiarize young players with the sections of France that were being liberated at the time. He called it the Suite Française, and it has since become a staple of the band literature. Here is the version, though, for full orchestra, with a Monte Carlo Philharmonic conducted by Georges Prêtre.

0: That was the Suite Française, the French Suite by Darius Milhaud in its orchestral version with the Monte Carlo Philharmonic conducted by Georges Prêtre. A work very representative of the international influences on Milhaud. France here, but it soaked into his music everywhere he went. As he aged, though, his heart kept returning to his roots in southern France. And that comes into play as we learn about the satisfaction he enjoyed with the accolades and commissions that came his way towards the end of his life. I hope you join me for that tomorrow on Exploring Music.
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2: Dis-moi, chérie, est-ce que tu peux descendre le manuscrit de la sonatine qui est sur le piano?
0: Exploring Music is produced by Sidney Gillard at WFMT in Chicago. Sam Genualdi is our recording engineer, with special thanks to Eric Opland and the entire WFMT production and syndication team. 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I'm Peter Van de Graaff. 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
6: The New York Philharmonic this week is generously underwritten by the Kaplan Brothers Fund and the Audrey Love Charitable Foundation. And this week. We feature the Symphony No. 7 by Gustav Mahler. This is Alec Baldwin inviting you to join me for this rarely heard masterpiece from a performance that concluded the orchestra's 24-25 season. Gustavo Dudamel will conduct the New York Philharmonic this week.

Mahler began work on his Seventh Symphony during the summer of 1904. The orchestration was completed 2 years later, and the symphony continued to undergo some minor revisions en route to its world premiere in Prague on September 19, 1908. The Seventh Symphony has several motifs in common with Mahler's Sixth Symphony. This should come as no surprise since their periods of composition actually overlapped a bit. Indeed, the Seventh's juxtaposition of major and minor chords, the march-like figure of the first movement, and the use of cowbells within certain pastoral episodes all harken back to the Sixth. As New York Philharmonic program annotator James M. Keller once said, quote, Mahler's new symphony would prove a far more optimistic work than its immediate predecessors, essentially tracing a trajectory from darkness into light, unquote. Though Mahler was generally opposed to attaching, or at least revealing, a defined program for the individual movements of his symphonies, both the harmonic and stylistic structure of the Seventh undeniably suggest a progression of dusk towards dawn. Mahler acolyte and former Philharmonic musical advisor Bruno Walter noted, quote, in the three middle movements of the Seventh, meaningfully and humanly revealing, we hear music embodying a romanticism that we thought had been overcome, unquote. Mahler himself conducted the world premiere of his Seventh Symphony in Prague. Both the audience and the musicians present were confused by the work, and it was not particularly well received during any of its subsequent performances in Munich and the Netherlands. When the piece was given in Vienna in 1909, however, no less a figure than Arnold Schoenberg took notice, causing him to write to Mahler, quote, I am now really wholly yours. What I felt after hearing this symphony was a perfect repose based on artistic harmony, unquote. Indeed, this piece contains many expressionistic elements, notably harmonic instability and melodic neurosis, which very likely influenced Schoenberg's own five pieces for orchestra written only a couple of years later. Despite the support of such esteemed figures,